0: I'm Ed Sheeran.
1: Martin Garrix and Ed Sheeran. 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

0: instantly hits weather.
1: A gorgeous night out there across Ohio, and that sunshine is sticking around. Heading into Tuesday, we're looking at another beautiful day statewide. Expect clear skies with highs getting up to around 85 and overnight lows dropping to a comfy 59. Same story whether you're in Columbus or over in Cleveland, just perfect summer weather. 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
1: A gorgeous night out there across Ohio, and that sunshine is sticking around. Heading into Tuesday, we're looking at another beautiful day statewide. Expect clear skies with highs getting up to around 85 and overnight lows dropping to a comfy 59. Same story whether you're in Columbus or over in Cleveland, just perfect summer weather. 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
1: A gorgeous night out there across Ohio, and that sunshine is sticking around. Heading into Tuesday, we're looking at another beautiful day statewide. Expect clear skies with highs getting up to around 85 and overnight lows dropping to a comfy 59. Same story whether you're in Columbus or over in Cleveland, just perfect summer weather. Enjoy it while it lasts, folks.

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0: All right, a beautiful night out there across Ohio. Columbus and Cleveland are both clear, and that sunny streak is going to continue. Heading into Tuesday, we're looking at another gorgeous day statewide. Expect plenty of sunshine with highs getting up to around 85 degrees. Overnight lows will be pretty comfortable, dipping down to about 60. Same story for Cincinnati, Toledo, and Akron, just a perfect summer day on tap for everyone.
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1: All right, a beautiful night out there across Ohio. Columbus and Cleveland are both clear, and that sunny streak is going to continue. Heading into Tuesday, we're looking at another gorgeous day statewide. Expect plenty of sunshine with highs getting up to around 85 degrees. Overnight lows will be pretty comfortable, dipping down to about 60. Same story for Cincinnati, Toledo, and Akron, just a perfect summer day on tap for everyone.

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Heading into Tuesday, we're looking at another gorgeous day statewide. Expect plenty of sunshine with highs getting up to around 85 degrees. Overnight lows will be pretty comfortable, dipping down to about 60. Same story for Cincinnati, Toledo, and Akron, just a perfect summer day on tap for everyone.

played it cool and I played it dumb. Don't you think I'm a little too young to be messed with like that?

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1: All right, a beautiful night out there across Ohio. Columbus and Cleveland are both clear, and that sunny streak is going to continue. Heading into Tuesday, we're looking at another gorgeous day statewide. Expect plenty of sunshine with highs getting up to around 85 degrees. Overnight lows will be pretty comfortable, dipping down to about 60. Same story for Cincinnati, Toledo, and Akron, just a perfect summer day on tap for everyone.
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1: All right, a beautiful night out there across Ohio. Columbus and Cleveland are both clear, and that sunny streak is going to continue. Heading into Tuesday, we're looking at another gorgeous day statewide. Expect plenty of sunshine with highs getting up to around 85 degrees. Overnight lows will be pretty comfortable, dipping down to about 60. Same story for Cincinnati, Toledo, and Akron, just a perfect summer day on tap for everyone.
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1: A beautiful morning across Ohio, with clear skies from Cleveland down to Cincinnati. We're looking at a hot one today, with highs soaring to around 93 and a morning low near 58. Plenty of sunshine all afternoon. Heading into Wednesday, it stays sunny but maybe a touch less intense, with highs around 88 and lows dropping to 70. So, basically, more fantastic summer weather statewide. Enjoy it!

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1: It's Tuesday, my beautiful bride right here at my side. Hello, Heidi. How are you?
2: Hello, I'm well. How are you?
1: I'm also well. I'm excited to talk to your daddy. He's going to be in the studio here.
2: It's Tuesday.
1: It is Tuesday. Yeah, we'll have him chatting up a storm here in a bit. We also have a lot of other fun stuff to get to, so we shall get to it. I also wanted to mention something. Did you know that we're still in the running for America's Favorite Couple?
2: I did not.
1: I don't know if this is a legit thing. I got a thing sent to me.
2: It's the second or third year they've done it.
1: It's a real thing. But I was like, I'll sign up for that. That'd be kind of fun. We haven't really talked about it on the radio because I don't know how fair that would be for us to do that. You know, with millions of listeners.
2: Oh, yes.
1: What is it? With dozens of listeners, I might still be overshooting. With you listening, I appreciate you. But anyway, I was like, we haven't really even talked about it on here. But I did share it finally last week, and I'll post it again today. Facebook.com/John and Heidi Show. You can see the silly little thing that
2: we're
1: doing.
2: If you want to vote for us, that'd be great.
1: And don't do the paid ones because there's some things where you pay. Don't pay. There's a free vote.
2: There's a free vote. Just do the free vote.
1: Don't do the paid. See, we're looking.
2: And you can vote every day.
1: You don't need to. 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
4: From Feature Story News in London, I'm Simon Gaitan. A cargo ship has reportedly been struck in the Strait of Hormuz amid contradicting claims on the status of US-Iran talks. US President Trump claimed talks would begin with Iran, but Tehran has denied it is in negotiations with the US. Jagruti Dave reports from Washington.
5: Many analysts looking at the pattern of this war will say it's Groundhog Day. We've seen the threats of serious military escalation, followed by a pause, a demand for a deal, and then the resumption of strikes over something like the Strait of Hormuz. And so there are patterns of similarities, but there are some differences as well. This time Iran saying it's not in talks with the US, despite Donald Trump's claim that Iran is begging for negotiations. Another difference is that we know from the Saudi Arabian press agency that the Saudi Crown Prince talked to President Trump, and there's clear concerns from the Gulf about regional security if there's an escalation. So it seems that there is more regional pressure at play here with the threat of Iran hitting Gulf energy infrastructure in retaliation to US strikes. So there's clearly a growing move to try to bring diplomacy back on track, but both sides are very much

0: Every chance we could see the same cycle repeated again, but with more serious repercussions regionally and for the global economy.
1: Overnight attacks by Ukrainian drones on Russia's two biggest cities killed 6 people and injured at least 10. Russia claims it has hit critical infrastructure in Ukraine. Daria Bundachuk reports more from Moscow.
2: 5 were killed and 6 more injured in Tuesday's attack by Ukrainian drones on Moscow's outskirts. The region's governor Andrei Vorobyov said a warehouse caught fire. Another consumer goods warehouse was attacked near Russia's second largest city, St. Petersburg, with 1 civilian reportedly killed. At least 320 Ukrainian drones were shot down over Russian regions overnight. Meanwhile, Russia's military command reported it had hit 7 dry cargo ships in the Ukrainian port of Nikolaev and Odessa in the Black Sea overnight.
1: EU interior ministers are meeting on Tuesday to discuss the Ceuta migrant crisis after calls for stronger border security. Ross Cullen reports.
3: EU interior ministers are meeting via video link on Tuesday to address the ongoing ramifications of the surge of some 60,000 people into the Spanish semi-enclave of Ceuta last week. Spain says almost all of the migrants who arrived have returned, though several thousand remain, hoping to secure a route to legal jobs in Spain. The rush on the border of an EU territory has worried many European leaders. Several governments called for Spain to be suspended from the Schengen passport-free travel area, and 22 EU countries signed a letter attacking Madrid's migration policies. The Spanish Foreign Minister, José Manuel Álvarez, stressed that it was Madrid itself that requested this week's talks because it wants to, quote, remind all EU member states that without solidarity, there is no Europe.
1: From Bureaus Worldwide, this is FSN.
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5: A beautiful morning across Ohio, with clear skies from Cleveland down to Cincinnati. We're looking at a hot one today, with highs soaring to around 93 and a morning low near 58. Plenty of sunshine all afternoon. Heading into Wednesday, it stays sunny but maybe a touch less intense, with highs around 88 and lows dropping to 70. So, basically, more fantastic summer weather statewide. Enjoy it.

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1: Now with today's reason to party, here's my beautiful bride, Heidi Small. What do you have for me there, Heidi?
2: Today is white wine day.
1: Okay.
2: And white wine is typically a little too sweet for me, but I really, really do like Sauvignon Blanc. It's crisp. A lot of times there's like tastes of apple in it, and it's wonderful in the summertime.
1: Would that be nodes of apple?
2: Oh, so good. Notes of apple.
1: Notes of apple?
2: Notes.
1: It's not nodes?
2: I believe it's notes.
1: Okay. See, I don't know.
2: But anyway, get a good Sauvignon Blanc and give it a try. I love it. If you want something sweet, though, go for a Moscato or a Riesling. Either way, they're all white, and you can enjoy them.
1: Thank you, Heidi.
2: You're welcome.
1: All right. That is... What is it again? Oh, today's reason to party. That's what we call that. I have a link to that drink. It's in the show notes for today at johnandheidishow.com.

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1: I'm only hit.
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2: Now, surveys and studies and such think speeding will get you there faster. Well, a new study says the payoff is a lot smaller than you think. They analyzed 120 million car trips. Researchers found that drivers who stick to the speed limit arrive only 54 seconds later than those who speed. On trips averaging 29 miles. Meanwhile, driving faster burns 2.3% to 3% more fuel.
3: Yeah.
2: It increases your carbon emissions. It raises your risk of crashes. Researchers estimate that obeying the speed limit could save 6.7 million gallons of fuel, $22 million, and prevent about 7,000 metric tons of carbon dioxide.
3: Their and who knows how many accidents and speeding tickets.
2: Yes, their conclusion, slowing down saves fuel, it saves money, and it saves the environment. Almost no extra travel time. I used to get speeding tickets quite a bit, and then I was driving 45 minutes to work back and forth when we lived in Nebraska, and I calculated, if I go this fast, I'm going to get there. So if I wanted to get there, it was going to take me an hour. And I'm like, okay, so if I want to get there in like 15 minutes or in 45 minutes.
3: I was going
2: to
3: say.
2: If I want to get there in 45 minutes, if I wanted to save 15 minutes, I was going to have to drive over 120 miles an hour. I'm like, I'm not going to do that anyway.
3: No.
2: So if I'm saving less than 15 minutes, so then I would just set my cruise. And I've had like hardly any speeding tickets in the last 20 years.
3: You've had quite a few last year.
2: No, I had one that you know of. Did you find out about the other one?
3: I was with you in the car on the side of the road for the one.
2: I just have the one. That's the one.
3: Did you have three?
2: No. Surveys and studies and such on the John and Heidi Show.

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0: Brown and Heidi in the morning. Early hits.
1: Now, big screen, little screen. It seems Kevin Feige is getting used to Adam Driver telling him new. During a recent interview on the Happy, Sad, Confused program, whatever that is, Marvel Studios president revealed that Driver turned him down for roles so many times that it just became a tradition. So he really likes him, and he wanted him to be in all these different things. They're like, hey, what'd you think? He's like, nah, I'm good. And they call him for the next day. Hey, what'd you think of this? He's like, no, thanks. So he reached out to him about the X-Men. So that's why it's in the news. Conan O'Brien has a signature pompadour red hairdo.
2: Yeah.
1: And apparently in a recent program, his hair was like slicked back.
2: Okay.
1: And think about how slow a news day it must be when he just slicks his hair back, and that's top story.
2: Yeah.
1: So anyway, and Amazon MGM Studios finally has a green light for RoboCop, the TV series.
2: Oh, good Lord.
1: It's going to hit Prime Video soon. 8 episodes have been greenlit. The 1987 film RoboCop, this is kind of like playing off of that. So I'm excited to see where they go with it. I did like that show, that movie, so I think I'll check it out. Big screen, little screen on the John and Heidi Show.

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1: Heidi, did you know that many lizards can regrow their tail after escaping a predator? The replacement tail helps balance, but it also might not look the same as the original. So the new tail that comes back might look like completely different.
2: Huh.
1: It's like, you know, you get in an accident, you put a different fender on and it's a different color. When they get their replacement tail, it's like, hey, you should take that thing in and get it painted to match. Maybe. All right. We don't know everything, but now we know this.
3: I needed to know.

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1: Time now for the joke of the day with my beautiful bride, Heidi Small. What do you have for me over
2: there?
1: Are
2: you ready for two more pirate jokes?
1: Oh, I are ready for those, yes.
2: What happened to the pirate who couldn't pee?
1: Oh, I have no idea.
2: He became irate.
1: Pirate without a pee is irate. I see what you did there.
2: And what instrument did the pirate play in the orchestra?
1: I have no idea.
2: The lute.
1: There you go. I wasn't even getting ready for that.
2: Yeah,
1: the lute.
2: See?
1: I like it. Good job, Heidi. Thank you. Thank you for all of that.
2: You're welcome, Jeff.
1: That is the joke of the day with Heidi Small.

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1: Hey, listen, are you a 50-year-old person looking for term life insurance? Then you need to talk to Bob. 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

0: Dawn and Heidi in the morning. 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
1: Time now for the scoop of the day. Pre-rinsing your dishes. Do you do it or do you not before sticking them in the dishwasher?
2: It depends on how bad they are. If they're like chunks on them and stuff, I do. But if it's just sludge on them, I don't, because the dishwasher takes care of it.
1: Pre-rinsing before you load the dishwasher could actually make your dishes come out less clean.
2: Yep.
1: Isn't that weird? Here's why. Many modern dishwashers use sensors to detect how dirty dishes are, and they'll adjust your wash cycle based on that. So if you already rinsed it off, it's like, oh, it's not that dirty.
2: Right.
1: Sensors are kind of tricked into thinking they're kind of clean already. So instead of pre-washing them, just scrape off the leftovers and then stick them in there and let the dishwasher do the dirty
2: work. That's what I usually do.
1: Baseball's biggest stars seem to have been getting a little help from the human umpires. A new study suggests that robots are not having it. Researchers examined South Korea's KBO League before and after they introduced the automated ball strike calls in 2024. They found that the star batters saw their walk rates and their on-base percentages drop when the robot umps were introduced, while strikeouts increased when compared to lesser-known players. Their actual hitting power did not change, suggesting they hadn't suddenly forgot how to play or swing or any of that. They simply stopped getting the benefit of the doubt on close pitches from the human umpires that are aware of the star-level stats. The findings suggest robot umpires, which Major League Baseball incorporated into challenging their format this season, are able to call the game without being influenced by the person at bat. So it's one more thing that robots are taking away from people, apparently.
2: Oh, yeah. Well, it's coming for every single category.
1: Well, the good news is at least they can't replace us, Heidi. I mean, there's no way. What's that? I read an article earlier today about people that have, like, it's literally a computer doing the job that we're doing. Because Heidi was like, maybe we should learn how to do something else. I'm like, what else can we do?
2: This is what we do. Really capable of doing.
1: Thank you for listening, because this is all I can do. It's a scoop of the day on the John and Heidi Show.

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2: Messed up that intro.
4: You did, a little bit. That's
2: Charlie,
4: okay.
2: What do you have for us over there?
5: Well, we're starting off bad already, aren't we?
2: All right, yeah, I messed up already.
5: Hey, then, if you told someone they were one in a million,
2: yeah,
5: you'd be saying that they were about 1,800 of them in China.
2: Oh, wow.
4: Oh.
2: That's pretty cool, though. One in a million.
5: One in a million. Cow udders can extend up to 9 inches when fully erect.
2: No kidding.
4: Oh.
2: That's pretty wild.
5: How can they be erect? They hang down.
2: I don't know. That's if they're laying on their back, maybe. I don't know.
5: Did you know that scientists consider fish to be natural swimmers?
2: Well, I would sure hope so.
5: Scientists now, all over the world.
4: That's one thing they can agree on.
2: This fish can swim. Imagine if you were a fish that didn't know how to swim.
4: You wouldn't last very long.
2: No, that'd be horrible.
4: Yeah.
5: You'd be eaten right away.
2: Yeah, you get caught quick.
5: Hey, did you know that there are more than 4 million new bras produced every day?
2: That's a lot of brassieres.
4: That is a lot of bras.
5: Keep them babies under wraps. Hey, here's a job I'd like. Egyptian pyramid workers were paid with beer.
2: Oh, wow.
4: Okay.
5: A gallon per day.
2: Holy cow, that's a lot of beer.
5: That is a lot of beer.
2: A gallon
4: a day?
2: You
4: would need a lot of it working in the sun all day like that.
2: Yeah, that's
4: probably
2: but
4: not
2: it dehydrates
4: enough.
2: You. It's a bad plan.
5: Bad plan. At any given time, 0.7% of the world is drunk.
2: No kidding. Mm.
5: So 50 million people are drunk right now.
2: Huh. Some people are bringing that number up, though. Doing their very best.
5: I'm trying.
2: I know. He's been trying to drink a gallon of beer every day.
5: A toothless termite walked into a pub and asked, "Is the bartender here?"
4: Is that it?
2: Is there more to this?
5: The termite, you idiot. He walked into a bar and asked, "Is the bartender here?"
4: I don't get it.
5: Is the bartender here?
4: Oh, is it tender?
2: Oh, that's better. He's a toothless termite. He needs a tender bar.
4: I see.
2: Not a bartender.
5: Termites eat wood.
4: Okay, I get it. I'm sorry.
5: No, you don't.
2: It took me a minute. I'm so sorry, Charlie. I just love that he tells it. He looks at me with a big smile, and I'm confused.
5: Boy, I don't take much to entertain you.
2: All right. You ready for a question over here, Charlie?
5: Sure.
2: All right. In 1990, NASA launched a telescope into outer space. What is the space telescope they launched in 1990? Do you remember the name?
5: No.
2: It rhymes with...
4: the Hubble.
2: It is the Hubble. Holy cow. Heidi, she paid attention in school, apparently.
4: I did not.
5: No, she wasn't even in school.
2: Here's one you might get, Charlie. It has to do with alcohol. What type of alcohol would you find in a drink called a Manhattan?
5: Bourbon.
2: What do you think, Heidi?
4: I've never made a Manhattan.
2: It says whiskey, and I'm going to give it to him because bourbon and whiskey are kind of the same.
4: Interchangeable.
5: What do you mean you never tasted a Manhattan?
4: I've never had a Manhattan.
5: What's that thing you just drank yesterday? Okay.
2: You should see how angry he was.
4: I know.
2: Don't you lie about things like this. All right.
5: You drink as much as I do.
2: What would you be studying if you saw arches and whorls and loops? Arches, whorls, and loops are all part of what?
4: I know.
5: I don't know.
2: What do you think it is?
4: Fingerprint.
2: Holy cow. How are you getting all these right? Did you read through my notes?
4: No.
2: I'm going to give one more for Charlie. Only Charlie. If that's okay. What is the Latin word circa, when they're talking about a specific date, you know, circa 1955? What does circa mean? Do you know?
4: It means approximately.
5: Hey, a termite walks into a bar. I don't know.
2: It means around. So, or as Heidi said, approximately. So it's like around 1955, circa. These scientists just make up words so they don't sound like they're not as smart. Because if they go, it's around this year, you don't know.
5: They discovered that all fish can swim. So
2: they did. Those scientists are up to something. Well, Charlie, it's always a pleasure. Thanks for coming in.
5: I'm done. I'm going on vacation.
2: I don't blame you. I'm coming with.
4: Bye, Dad.
2: We're leaving Heidi here.
5: Bye, Fluff. Bye, John.
2: Bye-bye. My father-in-law right there. We talk to him every Tuesday just because we can. It's a little thing we like to call
4: Tuesdays with Charlie.

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1: Time now for the movie quote of the day. This one's for you, Heidi. It's from 1960, so I'm going to cut you a little bit of slack. Are you ready?
2: Yes.
1: I am Spartacus.
2: It was from Spartacus.
1: It's from Slaves of Spartacus. But I'm going to give you the... Who do you think said that?
2: Probably Spartacus.
1: You are correct. Spartacus is the one who said, I'm Spartacus in 1960. Slaves of Spartacus. Yeah. Thank you for that, by the way. I love the quotes that we've been getting lately. Some of these are the dumbest quotes ever. Like, okay. Well, I think they're just checking to see if I'll use them. Well, I will. That's your movie quote of the day on the John and Heidi Show.
0: John and Heidi in the Morning.
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4: From Feature Story News in London, I'm Simon Gaitan. A cargo ship has reportedly been struck in the Strait of Hormuz amid contradicting claims on the status of US-Iran talks. US President Trump claimed talks would begin with Iran, but Tehran has denied it is in negotiations with the US. Jagruti Dave reports from Washington.
5: Many analysts looking at the pattern of this war will say it's Groundhog Day. We've seen the threats of serious military escalation, followed by a pause, a demand for a deal, and then the resumption of strikes over something like the Strait of Hormuz. And so there are patterns of similarities, but there are some differences as well. This time Iran saying it's not in talks with the US, despite Donald Trump's claim that Iran is begging for negotiations. Another difference is that we know from the Saudi Arabian press agency that the Saudi Crown Prince talked to President Trump, and there's clear concerns from the Gulf about regional security if there's an escalation. So it seems that there is more regional pressure at play here, with the threat of Iran hitting Gulf energy infrastructure in retaliation to US strikes. So there's clearly a growing move to try to bring diplomacy back on track. But both sides are very much doubling down on their positions publicly. So there's every chance we could see the same cycle repeated again, but with more serious repercussions regionally and for the global economy.
4: Overnight attacks by Ukrainian drones on Russia's two biggest cities killed 6 people and injured at least 10. Russia claims it has hit critical infrastructure in Ukraine. Daria Bundachuk reports more from Moscow.
6: 5 were killed and 6 more injured in Tuesday's attack by Ukrainian drones on Moscow's outskirts. The region's governor Andrei Vorobyov said a warehouse caught fire. Another consumer goods warehouse was attacked near Russia's second largest city, St. Petersburg, with 1 civilian reportedly killed. At least 320 Ukrainian drones were shot down over Russian regions overnight. Meanwhile, Russia's military command reported it had hit 7 dry cargo ships in the Ukrainian port of Nikolaev and Odessa in the Black Sea overnight.
4: EU interior ministers are meeting on Tuesday to discuss the Ceuta migrant crisis after calls for stronger border security. Ross Cullen reports.
7: EU interior ministers are meeting via video link on Tuesday to address the ongoing ramifications of the surge of some 60,000 people into the Spanish semi-enclave of Ceuta last week. Spain says almost all of the migrants who arrived have returned, though several thousand remain, hoping to secure a route to legal jobs in Spain. The rush on the border of an EU territory has worried many European leaders. Several governments called for Spain to be suspended from the Schengen passport-free travel area, and 22 EU countries signed a letter attacking Madrid's migration policies. The Spanish Foreign Minister, José Manuel Álvarez, stressed that it was Madrid itself that requested this week's talks because it wants to, quote, remind all EU member states that without solidarity, there is no Europe.
4: From Bureaus Worldwide, this is FSN.
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8: A beautiful morning across Ohio, with clear skies from Cleveland down to Cincinnati.

We're looking at a hot one today, with highs soaring to around 93 and a morning low near 58. Plenty of sunshine all afternoon. Heading into Wednesday, it stays sunny but maybe a touch less intense, with highs around 88 and lows dropping to 70. So, basically, more fantastic summer weather statewide. Enjoy it.

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1: Time now for News to Me as we head to the News to Me news desk with Heidi Small. What do you have for me there, Heidi?
2: Every day, the U.S. Postal Service processes an average of 23.5 million packages.
1: That's a lot of packages, man.
2: That's a whole lot of packages.
1: I bet it's more than that based on whenever this info came out.
3: I think this is fairly recent.
1: A couple years? Yeah.
3: Yeah, I don't know.
2: The U.S. presidential limo is always stocked with a few pints of the president's blood type just in case.
1: Really? Can you imagine driving around with your blood type?
3: I know. Isn't that crazy?
1: Chilled just in case.
2: And what would anybody in the limo know how to do with the blood anyway?
1: They probably have somebody that comes along that does that too.
2: You would think.
1: It's okay. I'm a limo driver.
2: Don't panic.
1: Why is that guy running around with bags of blood?
2: Let me just roll down this window. I'll climb over those seats.
1: Is that a bag of blood? What's going on? It is weird.
2: And the Swahili word kujenga means to build or construct is inspired by the name of the game Jenga.
1: No kidding. So that is...
2: It inspired the name.
1: Okay, that makes sense.
2: Inspired the name of the game, Jenga.
1: Well, I liked it better the other way, but it's still cool. Thank you, Heidi. Wow.
2: That's news to me.
1: And it's also news to me.

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1: Fun fact for you, Heidi.
2: What's that, John?
1: The non-existent word "dord" appeared in a dictionary for 8 years in the mid-20th century due to a printing error. D-O-R-D.
2: We should come up
1: dord,
2: with our meaning own word for that.
1: Yeah. Fun fact for you, Heidi.
2: What's that, John?
1: Anagram of slot machines is cash lost in them.
2: Oh, that's true.
1: So you
2: true
1: can, like, swap those words
2: yeah
1: around. Fun fact for you, Heidi.
2: What's that, John?
1: All wrestlers must have a handkerchief handy. This applies to competitive wrestling, not the spectacle wrestling.
2: Okay.
1: I didn't know that. Where do they keep it? Because they're wearing a skimpy little outfit. I don't know where they put that handkerchief. I don't want to know where they put the handkerchief. Fun fact for Andy.
2: What's that, John?
1: In tennis, if a ball hits a player before it bounces, that player loses the point, even if the ball was clearly going out of bounds. So you don't want to get hit by a ball while you're playing tennis.
2: Okay.
1: And we'll do one final fun fact for you, Heidi.
2: What's that, John?
1: If you remove your shirt during a foot race, you are disqualified. So, good to know. There we go. Several fun facts. Now you know. Thanks for listening to the John and Heidi Show.

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0: Sean and Heidi in the morning. She just wanna wake up. 6 to 10 on Only Hit.
1: Time now for some weird news. Some Colorado residents thought they had seriously obnoxious neighbors honking a car horn throughout the night. Turns out the culprit was a bear. Yeah. The next morning they woke up, a Golden Hill resident discovered a bear trapped inside his SUV. It apparently had been leaning on the horn from the driver's seat. Yeah. Videos show a man using a long rope to open a door from a safe distance, allowing the bear to escape and run away. The unexpected driver reportedly reported damage to the vehicle.
2: Oh, I bet.
1: The side panel, and it says they triggered the driver's side airbag during its wild, standing still joyride.
2: So, yeah, I bet the bear was freaking out in
1: there. So I don't know if it was like a bear cub, but you wouldn't think a full-size bear would fit inside a car.
2: I don't know.
1: The bear's in there. This thing's way roomier than I was expecting.
2: Jeez.
1: That is just wild. All right, I do have a link to that. I'm going to see if I can click on and see an image of this thing. That's some weird news on the John and Heidi Show. Oh, I've got a link to that in the show notes for today at johnandheidishow.com.

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1: Time now for the question of the day. This one is for you, Heidi. 13% of us always do this while watching TV. What do you think it is?
2: 13%?
1: 13%. We do this sometimes, not as much as others, but I like doing this.
2: Making out?
1: There you go. I do like that. No, that's not it. As much as I like that. The answer is having the subtitles on, but now that I know you're into it. Hubba, hubba.
2: Well, you said we don't do this.
1: So I know. But you looked at me like you wanted to. So she's my wife. It's okay. That is your question of the day on the John and Heidi Show.

0: John wakes up with
1: John and Heidi in the morning.
2: When I wake up,
0: turn it up in the morning.
3: Time now for something special with Heidi Small. What you got for me there, Heidi?
4: Well, a lot of people use smartphone apps to teach themselves a second language.
3: I've heard people doing that.
4: And the program often throws out sentences for users to translate recite, most of which are very unusual and would never, ever have a practical use in your everyday life. I'm going to give you...
3: I see the smile on your face. I bet these are going to be good.
4: So the first one is... The Loch Ness Monster is drinking whiskey.
3: What? That's literally what they have you saying?
4: Without a doubt, I want to eat ham.
3: Okay.
4: When I was young, I was not allowed to wear pants.
3: Why would you learn these phrases?
4: Excuse me, I am an apple.
3: I can say all this stuff without learning the language.
4: Your cat has a beautiful profile picture.
3: What?
4: Is eating parsnips in the rain. The scream cuts the silence. And whose robot ate my cake?
3: Which app? I want to download. I want to learn how to say ridiculous things.
4: So I have lots more
3: coming up here
4: over the next few days.
3: I appreciate that, Heidi. That's very good. That is something special with Heidi Small.

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1: Time now for the list. A Reddit user asked, anyone here over the age of 40, what advice do you have for somebody younger than you? Here's some of the best answers. Better to be single, safe, calm, and happy than to marry somebody that you can't stand, that treats you badly, and doesn't make you a priority.
2: Absolutely.
1: Next, save as much as you can for a retirement as soon as you can. Learn to live below your means. Life is so much better once you get to a point where you don't have to worry about finances. I like that.
2: Yeah.
1: Don't spend so much time online. Read a book, draw a picture, spend some time in nature. Bake. I like that. Learn to forgive yourself. Blame is a total waste of growth. Next on here, everything in this life is temporary. Once you truly understand that, you'll realize how much stuff exists that you control. Say stuff you want to say to people who matter. They might not be around as long as you think.
2: That's true.
1: And then the last one on the list here, moisturize your face, your neck, and your chest daily so you don't get wrinkly. So, yeah. Heidi does. I don't. I look like
2: not
1: a
2: daily.
1: Nut.
2: I don't do it as often as I should, and especially lately, I should.
1: Last one on the list here. Never miss a good opportunity to keep your mouth shut. That is good advice. Maybe I should take that. It is the list on the John and Heidi Show.

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0: I'm Ed Sheeran.
1: Martin Garrix and Ed Sheeran. Repeat it.
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0: 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Early hits.
1: We always like to wrap things up around here with good news, and I think this is good news. Another 11-year-old. So yesterday we had an 11-year-old, which was in our good news, the young lady that was getting the pizza
2: in
1: and
2: the
1: stuff. This 11-year-old becomes the first child to read 100 volunteer hours to sheltered pets.
2: Oh, this is an 11-year-old. I love this whole program.
1: An 11-year-old boy in Florida has proven that one simple act of kindness can make a lasting difference. After spending more than 2 years reading books to homeless sheltered animals, Nehemiah Turner has become the first child in the history of the Jacksonville Humane Society's positive reading program to reach an incredible milestone of 100 volunteer hours. For Nehemiah, the time he spends at the shelter is not just about reading. It's about bringing comfort to dogs that are waiting for a family to call their own. He says, I hope they get adopted, and I hope that I achieve my goal, too. The Jacksonville Humane Society Positive Reading Program invites children of all ages to read out loud to sheltered animals. The program has a dual purpose. It helps children strengthen their reading skills, while it also creates a calm, soothing environment for the stressed animals.
2: Love it.
1: It feels soothing, feels good, calm, comforted animals, like a whole bunch of barking is happening. Not like a whole bunch of barking is happening. So this is a Nehemiah saying that. So when he goes in there, the dogs all kind of calm down a little bit.
2: Oh, I love it.
1: He said, I went up there with my book and I sat down with this dog named Augie. I started to read to him. And after I had to leave, I started to cry because I didn't want to leave the Humane Society.
2: Aww. See, I would have that reaction. That's exactly the way it would be for me.
1: If Heidi did it, we would have 47 dogs.
2: We would have so many animals.
1: Yeah, we have two, and I love the two that we have. I think we're good. I do have a link to the story if you want to read it. It's in the show notes for today at John and HeidiShow.com. Time to say goodbye, Heidi.
2: Goodbye, Heidi.
1: Goodbye, everybody. Have a great day. Thank you for listening to the John and Heidi Show.

0: you annoyed, angry, or maybe there's another word you want to use about where your tax dollars are going. Let's face it, the government does a terrible job of managing money, especially when it's yours and mine. 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

A beautiful sunny morning across Ohio, with Columbus at 71 and Cleveland right at 70. We're heating up big time today, with highs soaring to 93 under all that sun, though we start with a mild low of 58. More sunshine this afternoon, hitting around 89. Heading into Wednesday, it stays sunny but cools off a touch, with highs around 88 and lows near 70.

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1: A beautiful sunny morning across Ohio, with Columbus at 71 and Cleveland right at 70. We're heating up big time today, with highs soaring to 93 under all that sun, though we start with a mild low of 58. More sunshine this afternoon, hitting around 89. Heading into Wednesday, it stays sunny but cools off a touch, with highs around 88 and lows near 70.
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1: Beautiful sunny start across Ohio this morning, with Cincinnati already at 87 and Cleveland sitting at 82. We're heating up big time later today, with highs hitting 92 statewide, but it'll be a dry heat with clear skies holding strong. Overnight lows drop to around 57. Heading into Wednesday, we're looking at another sunny one with highs near 89 and lows around 67.

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1: All right, a gorgeous afternoon out there across Ohio. Cleveland's sitting at 83, Cincinnati's at 89, and it's sunny just about everywhere. Heading into tonight, we'll drop to around 67 under clear skies. For Wednesday, we're looking at another full day of sunshine. Expect highs near 89, with the low tomorrow night dipping back down to around 67. Perfect summer weather continues.

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1: All right, a gorgeous afternoon out there across Ohio. Cleveland's sitting at 83, Cincinnati's at 89, and it's sunny just about everywhere. Heading into tonight, we'll drop to around 67 under clear skies. For Wednesday, we're looking at another full day of sunshine. Expect highs near 89, with the low tomorrow night dipping back down to around 67. Perfect summer weather continues.

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1: All right, a gorgeous afternoon out there across Ohio. Cleveland sitting at 83, Cincinnati's at 89, and it's sunny just about everywhere. Heading into tonight, we'll drop to around 67 under clear skies. For Wednesday, we're looking at another full day of sunshine. Expect highs near 89, with the low tomorrow night dipping back down to around 67. Perfect summer weather continues.
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1: All right, a quick look ahead for Ohio. We're locked in for another sunny one on Wednesday. Across the region, from Cleveland down to Cincinnati, expect highs to top out in the upper 80s with overnight lows dropping into the upper 60s. So, another hot and dry day statewide.

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1: All right, a quick look ahead for Ohio. We're locked in for another sunny one on Wednesday. Across the region, from Cleveland down to Cincinnati, expect highs to top out in the upper 80s with overnight lows dropping into the upper 60s. So, another hot and dry day statewide,

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1: All right, a quick look ahead for Ohio. We're locked in for another sunny one on Wednesday. Across the region, from Cleveland down to Cincinnati, expect highs to top out in the upper 80s with overnight lows dropping into the upper 60s. So, another hot and dry day statewide,

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1: All right, a quick look ahead for Ohio. We're locked in for another sunny one on Wednesday. Across the region, from Cleveland down to Cincinnati, expect highs to top out in the upper 80s with overnight lows dropping into the upper 60s. So, another hot and dry day statewide.